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1: Hi, Tom.
2: Hi, Delilah. How you doing tonight?
1: I'm wonderful. Who are you thinking of?
2: Oh, my goodness. I'm thinking about the love of my life, Toni. And I met her about 2 years ago. Actually, I was her boss, and she was the one that was the timid, shy one in the corner of the break room. And then when I got to know her, then I started noticing the black eyes and the bruises, and, you know, and then it dawned on me why she was so timid and shy and so, you know, back into the corner. We did something about it, and between the shelters and a little bit of hiding, and I just asked her to marry me, and she said yes, and I'd like to play a song for her, and it's called As Long As You Love Me.
1: Well, I am so glad she is out of that situation. I am so glad she is safe, and I'm so glad she's found more than a friend.
2: Well, more than a friend, yes, and you know, women do not have to be in that situation. There are ways out. You know, not all guys want to be in control, and not all guys want to hurt. You know, some of us just want to share. And she's shared with me, you know, some of the things in her life that have just made mine. And I love her. Simple as that.
1: Let me find that song for you.
2: Thank you. I appreciate it.

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1: Hi, good evening. Is this Paula?
2: Yes, it is.
1: Paula, this is Delilah. What can I do for you?
2: Hi, Delilah. I'm calling to wish my husband of 36 years a happy anniversary.
1: Happy anniversary, happy anniversary, happy anniversary, happy anniversary.
2: Thank you. Yes, I was telling the girl I spoke to before, my husband and I met when I was 12 years old. He was 15. We dated up until I was 16 and he was 19. We got married. Everyone said we wouldn't make it. We're too young. We don't know what we're doing. And here we are, by the grace of God, 36 years later.
1: That is amazing.
2: And we've been through so much together, him and I. People are amazed that we have made it this long because we are so totally different. But he's my life. He's the reason I wake up every morning. He's the reason my heart beats every day.
1: You say you're opposites, but I would bet that he fills in where you have weaknesses. He's strong.
2: Exactly what you said. He's amazing. I mean, there is no one in this world that can compare to him. No one. Him and my son are my whole life.
1: Let me play a song to let them know that.
2: Thank you, Delilah. Have a good night.
1: Bye-bye.
2: Bye-bye.

0: 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Is there a person in your life you'd like to honor tonight? Somebody who has changed your world completely just by being in it? Maybe in a major way. Maybe they do something terrific. Maybe they've worked hard. Maybe they have blessed you financially or done something monumental that has changed your life. Or maybe it's the subtle little things, the fact that they notice, they pay attention. They notice your hobbies, your activities. They pay attention to your favorite perfume or your favorite colors. Maybe they notice when you're trying to mask something in your voice, but they're able to hear. If there is somebody like that in your life that you would like to honor with a song tonight, to say thank you. Thank you for believing in me. Thank you for taking a risk on me. Thank you for entrusting your love to me. Call me and tell me, and I'll find the perfect song to honor that someone tonight. That somebody who has changed your life for good. You're listening to Delilah.
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29: I would like to dedicate a song to my boyfriend, Jamie.
0: And what do you want to tell your honey?
29: We've been dating for about a year and a half now, and I never believed that I'm 18 years old, and I never believed that I could find someone, especially this early, that I could truly say that I loved. And he's just changed my life and my outlook on things so much. He's incredible. I mean, he amazes me in so many ways.
0: Even though you're young, you're thinking this is the one?
29: Yes, and I know that sounds odd because a lot of people say, you know, you're too young to be in love. But
0: oh, that's ridiculous.
29: I believe that you're
0: quite capable. Not only are you not too young to be in love, the love you experience and the love you feel because you are young is far more intense than it is for somebody, you know, like me, who's been around the block three times, maybe four, because it's your first love.
29: Right.
0: And it will leave an impression upon you if you end up with him or not. It will change you forever. Your first love always does.
29: Right. We've talked about college and how we're going to make it work. And
0: well, so long as you're both talking about the future and you're talking about college, then I'll play a song for you.

you had a wonderful day today. I'm glad you have stopped by tonight. If this is your first time finding our show, we are here to talk to you, to listen to you, to play songs for you, and to share stories with you. Okay, and about you. We want to talk about you in front of your back, not behind your back. So call me and tell me your story. The phone lines are open.

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1: Hi, thanks for calling. Who's this?
2: This is Shelley.
1: Shelley, what can I do for you?
2: I was wondering if you could request a song, if I could request a song for someone.
1: Sure, who are you thinking of?
2: My ex-boyfriend, Harold.
1: Okay, tell me your story.
2: We were going out for like 2.5 years, and we argued a lot, and he just ended up breaking up with me, and now we're just friends, but it's really like awkward and stuff.
1: Why is it awkward?
2: We don't really talk that much anymore, and he's starting to like other people, and so am I, but we still want to be friends, but then again, we still have strong feelings and are attracted to one another.
1: So basically, this is you screaming out, please, can we get back together? Please, please, please. Oh, please.
2: Yeah,
1: oh, please,
2: kind
1: oh, please,
2: of.
1: Can we get back together?
2: Yes, kind of.
1: Yeah, but you're trying to be cool.
2: Yeah, I want to be friends with him and be able to hang out and talk and stuff.
1: You want to kiss his face.
2: Yeah, that too.
1: So I will find a song for you.
2: Okay.
1: Good luck, honey.
2: Okay, thank you.
1: Bye-bye.
2: Bye.

0: 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Did you have a great day today? A day filled with hope? A day filled with surprises? Good surprises? Or was it kind of dark and gray? You know, when you wake up in the morning, your attitude, the attitude that you choose, will affect everything. The same happens at night. If you lay down and you unwind, thinking of the things you are grateful for, going to sleep with a prayer on your heart for those that you love, you're going to get a much better night's sleep tonight. Try to develop an attitude of gratitude, not an attitude of grumbling. Nobody wants to be around you when you're grumbling all the time. Nobody wants to hear that negativity. If you got problems, if you got heartache, share it with somebody who can help you and help you solve the problems, not just dumping it every place like toxic sludge. Develop an attitude of gratitude tonight, and you will find peace as we head into these late hours. We will be back. You're listening to Delilah.
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1: MK, welcome aboard. How can I make your night better, more special, more relaxing?
2: Well, I had a very long day at work, and I was just hoping that you could play something nice, you know, just something kind of soothing, and hopefully some other people who also had a hard day will hear it and, you know, just feel a little better. Want to share the love.
1: So you had a hard day at work because work was difficult or because coworkers were difficult?
2: No. Just a hard day at work just because of the work.
1: Okay, good. I will find a great song, a song of hope, a song of inspiration, a song that says, don't give up. Don't give up. Hang in there. It's going to get better.
2: Thank you so much, Delilah.
1: Thank you. You have a good night.
2: You as well.
1: Bye-bye.

0: here on Mix 98.9, helping you to ease yourself into a better frame of mind. If you've had a rough day and you're kind of being a negative person right now, if you're a little grumpy, okay, if you're a lot grumpy, stop it. Stop. That steals so much energy, so much joy. It affects your health. It affects other people's health. It makes you not fun to be around. If you're being grumpy or mean-spirited, stop. Take a deep breath and think of 5 or 10 things that you're grateful for. You know what I've discovered? When I have an attitude of gratitude, when I'm counting my blessings because I have children that are special needs, but they're doing great, and they've all been healthy this summer. We haven't had to go to the emergency room, which is a miracle in and of itself. When I count that and I think on those things, I don't have any room in my heart to be angry and negative. Think about that tonight. What are you thankful for? Who are you thankful for? We'll be back to share those gratitudes coming up. You're listening to Delilah.
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1: Hi, good evening. This is Delilah. Welcome aboard, Don.
2: Hello.
1: Who are you thinking of tonight?
2: It's a gal I knew a long time ago. Long time ago. Her name was Jenna.
1: Okay, so Jenna is an old friend or an old flame?
2: Well, we started dating when I was 15, and she was 15, and we dated up till I was 18 years old, and it was a really great relationship. She was the person that I'd have given my heart to the most to this day, and like a fool, I drove her away. It was my fault. I know it.
1: What did you do that broke her heart?
2: Relationships, when you're that young, you reach certain levels of certain things, and it's just that I forgot who I was and who she was and how much she meant to me, and I just became a total jerk, and I blew every chance that I'd ever had with her. And I'm a lot older now, and I understand what I did, and I know it was me and it wasn't her.
1: Now, do you know if she's moved on? Is she married, or do you know anything?
2: Oh, yeah, she's married. We're both married now. I mean,
1: okay, so this isn't I want to reconnect or rekindle. This is just an old memory.
2: Yeah, this is just me trying to say I'm sorry. I still miss you. My heart still goes out to you, but I wouldn't trade anything I have now in the world to go back there or anything like that. But, you know, I am older now. I'm in my 40s now, and I've come to find out that you got to let your heart bleed a little bit, or the bruises just keep getting bigger and bigger. So
1: you
2: this
1: do.
2: Is just me trying to let off a little steam, I guess.
1: You got to feel your pain. You got to acknowledge it. You got to mourn it, and you got to move on.
2: Exactly.
1: So I'll find that song and let you mourn it a little bit, and you have a good night.
2: Thank you very much.
1: Bye-bye.
2: Bye-bye.

sit back, relax, unburden your heart, get over yourself. 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Let go of that nonsense. 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
1: Hi, Michael. This is Delilah. How are you tonight?
2: Pretty good.
1: Pretty good. What can I do for you?
2: I'd actually like to request a song for my girlfriend, Gabby.
1: And what would you like to tell the world about Gabby?
2: She's actually amazing. I just met her 6 months ago, and it's been going great ever since.
1: So it's kind of a new thing.
2: Yeah, it is.
1: Where did you meet Gabby 6 months ago?
2: I actually met her through a couple friends of mine who have been actually awesome friends. But they introduced us, and we started hanging out and just hit it off great.
1: Did they introduce you by accident, or did they set you two up?
2: They set us up, actually.
1: Ah. So your friends know you and knew her and said this is the perfect match.
2: Yeah, well, it was actually really the opposite of what I usually go for. Just I figured I'd give it a chance, and it's been, couldn't be happier.
1: Let me find a song for you. You have a good night.
2: Okay, thank you very much.

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1: Cecilia, this is Delilah. What can I do for you?
2: Hi, I'd like to make a dedication to my husband.
1: And tell me about your hubby.
2: My husband, Frank, he is the most wonderful man on earth. I mean, he's always there for me and does these little small things that are insignificant, but they mean a lot.
1: Give me a for instance. What kind of little insignificant thing does he do that just shows you how much he cares?
2: Oh, he'll just, like, leave a note somewhere around the house just to tell me he loves me or just, you know, just calls and says, I love you.
1: Just little thoughtful ways of reminding you.
2: Yes.
1: You know, and I think sometimes people think, oh, I have to write the perfect poem or I have to write, you know, I have to buy a dozen long-stemmed red roses. You don't have to do that to be romantic. A single rose, a little card, a note left on a pillow.
2: I think that's one of the most romantic things a guy could do.

songs you know and love. Kind of like comfort food for your ears with Delilah. 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

It's time for you to put the cares and the troubles and the worries of the day aside. It's time for you to stop stressing over things that you cannot change, which is just about anything. And it's time for you to focus on your heart, who you love and why you love them, and what you want to tell me about them.

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1: Hi, Donna. Thank you for calling. What can I do for you tonight?
2: Hi, Delilah. I was wondering if you could play a song for my daughter. She's getting married, and my husband and I wanted to do a song to let her know how much we love her and all the good memories we've had of her. And
1: what's her name?
2: Carrie.
1: And her fiancé?
2: John.
1: And are we happy about this? Is he a good guy? Is he going to take good care of her? Is he going to love her and nurture her and protect her all the days of his life?
2: Oh, yes. He's real good to her. He treats her very special.
1: Okay, I will play a great song for you.
2: Okay, thank you.
1: Bye-bye.
2: Bye.

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1: Don't you love this time of year? Oh, summer is so wonderful for barbecues and hanging out in the backyard with family and friends, slowing down. It's the only time that you're allowed to be lazy without it being a character defect. You can just slow it down. Walk in the flowers, watch the kids splash in the pool. It's nice to surround yourself with people who build you up and care for you. There's an old Irish blessing that says, may your home always be too small to hold all of your friends. I know mine is, and that is my wish for you. You're listening to Delilah.
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1: Hi, you've called the Delilah Show. Who is this?
2: Hello, my name is James. I'd love to have a song get played. See, it's a bit of a story, but my girlfriend and I, we met on a Disney cruise when we were like 12 years old. We're now 18 and 19 years old, and we're actually going to Disneyland again for my birthday in October.
1: So wait. Have you been close all this time, or did you reconnect?
2: Oh, we've been close. We lived far away when we first met, but we've very much stayed in contact for all that time.
1: So who at that age is able to maintain a long-distance, meaningful relationship for all these years?
2: Oh, God. You know, it just kind of worked out that way. It was very much a stroke of luck for us, we felt like.
1: That's more than luck.
2: You know, our song, obviously, with that kind of criteria, was a Don't Stop Believing from Journey. So I wonder if you could play that one for us.
1: I will play that one for you. Now, when are you going on your next cruise?
2: Oh, we're actually not going on a cruise next. We're going to Disneyland next.
1: Ah, you're actually going to go to the theme park, not the cruise.
2: Yeah, Disney is a very special thing for us at this point, you know?
1: Yeah, I would say it's going to be a magical time at the Magic Kingdom, and you should, you know, maybe do something really romantic in front of the castle and get your picture taken.
2: Absolutely.
1: What's your name again?
2: My name is James.
1: And hers?
2: Christina.
1: And who's her favorite Disney princess?
2: Belle. It's actually both of our favorites.
1: Are you guys Beauty and the Beast?
2: Not so much. I don't like to think of myself as a beast too often.
1: I was going to say, you don't really sound very beastly, but let me play that song for you. You have a great time.
2: Thanks so much.
1: Bye-bye.
2: Bye.

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1: Anna wrote to me and said, Delilah, I'm hoping you could play a song for my best friend, Elaine. We've been friends for 22 years now. She's been there for me through thick and thin, and we have grown a lot over the years. She just moved last year to another city. Makes it hard to see her, even though she's only 3 hours away. But we talk all the time, and we email each other. It's just that I miss her so. Please tell her I'll always be there for her, no matter where we end up or how many miles apart we might be. I'd like to let her know I love her as my very best friend and to say thank you for sharing this part of my heart for the last 22 years from a best friend named Anna.

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1: Hey, it's Teresa, ready to hang out with you all night long, playing so much variety. 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
1: How about She Drives Me Crazy by the Fine Young Cannibals?
0: You've got it. 1988. You know, when they first tried to record this, the song was called She's My Baby, but nobody really liked it, so they changed it to She Drives Me Crazy, and the singer sang it in a falsetto voice. It was a hit.

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Kendra, what are some of your favorite

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0: 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Well, you know what? 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
1: Hey, it's Teresa. Thanks for letting me share your day. Kathy, you have a funny joke you want to share with us, right? Go ahead.
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0: 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More variety from the 80s to now. It's Teresa Lucas. All right, here's the deal. I want to know if you have a hidden talent that you consider, you know, kind of special. For me, I can tie a knot with one hand. Don't ask. Anyway, let's check our talkback messages.
1: Hi, Teresa. 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And my talent is I can paint my nails by putting the nail brush in my teeth to use it to paint my nails with.
0: 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How is that even possible? That's an awesome talent.
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1: This great. 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
2: Hey, Teresa, I just wanted to let you know that I really love your show. 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

0: 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Hey, we have a phone call here. Diane, what are you usually doing when you're listening?
1: Right now I'm driving, and it's one of my favorite stations, so I just have it on while I'm driving.
0: Well, we appreciate it. We appreciate you, too. Have a good day, okay?
1: Thank you so much.

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1: Teresa Lucas here. I just have to tell you about this feel-good moment. I had a random act of kindness happen to me the other day. I stopped and got gas on my way into the station here, and I pulled out of the gas station, got stopped at a traffic light, and, well, I noticed that the guy behind me opened up his door, hopped out of his car, and was running towards my car. I was like, oh my God, this is it. You know, I don't know what, but this is it. And then he ran behind my car over to the other side, and he closed my gas tank door. You know, that little trap door that snaps shut. I forgot to do it. And he just thought, you know, that's not safe. Looking out for me, I guess. That is just so awesome. So, I don't know who you are, but if you happen to be listening, thank you. I love these acts of kindness.
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1: 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I appreciate it.
0: That's so kind of you to share. Thank you. 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

0: 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I love that we're able to do that.
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1: Hey, want to say hi to Megan enjoying the music with us tonight? She's an EMT. Thank you for all you do, Megan.

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Ooh, loving all these 80s songs that you guys are telling us to play tonight. Makes me feel like a teenager again. I mean, it was only like 10 years ago, right? Let's talk some 80s memories coming up next.

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1: We read and see every single thing that rolls in, and it's a lot lately, so let's just get right to it.
2: Okay.
1: Rhonda and Trace and Joseph have comments for you, Sam, about you being a little scared and nervous to go to the shelter to find your new best friend.
3: Yeah.
1: Because you want to take them all home.
3: I want to take them all home, or it's going to make me sad that I can't take them all home.
1: Mm-hmm. But you are looking for your new best friend.
3: Yeah.
1: A new dog to adopt. Okay. I'm so glad everybody jumped in on this, so I don't have to be the one. Rhonda says, it is hard. I walk the dogs at my local shelter. When I leave, I sit in my car sometimes and shed a little tear.
3: Yeah.
1: I would take them all if I could, but seriously, go walk a few and you can tell how they react to you. Thank you for that, Rhonda. Trace said, Sam, go to one of the shelters where they let the dog pick their owners.
3: Oh, and I see that would be.
1: Have you seen that? That is viral on social media, Murphy. It is beautiful. There'll be a group of people sitting in a room, mm-hmm. 10 people, 5 people, even 20. And you're there. You want a new best friend. And the dogs, a few dogs will come, or one dog at a time will come. And whichever dog picks you, that's what you get. And that's what you adopt. I mean, as long as it works out.
3: Yeah.
1: It's the greatest thing to watch.
2: That is really sweet.
1: To watch those
2: as
1: videos.
2: Many times as you and I have done adoptions and fostered and all that, Jody, over the years, mm-hmm. I don't know that we ever had a dog pick us.
1: I only had one that ever picked me, and he was my foster dog, and his Mr. Bates.
2: Oh, he did, man.
1: Oh,
2: he was
1: gosh.
2: All about Jody.
1: Joseph said this: going to a shelter is usually a good idea to meet these animals firsthand. But remember, don't initially judge a dog's behavior at the shelter. So true.
2: Wow,
1: usually
2: yeah.
1: they have limited space. They get overly excited just to be out of their enclosement.
2: Well,
1: so, they sometimes bark a lot in the shelter. Let them go spend time. Walk the same dog more than one time. See how they do.
2: They also wind up sometimes shutting down. So we've had dogs like that that appeared to have no personality, but they just didn't like being in the shelter.
1: Right. Once they got into a routine.
2: They came to life. Yeah.
1: Yeah. Just a lot of encouragement for you, Sam.
3: It's coming. Don't worry. It's coming.

0: Yesterday's After the Show podcast was so personal and honestly emotional at times. We talked about our marriage and the question of soulmates, the reason I don't like the term soulmates. We talked about, you know, problems we had in the beginning and how, when we knew, all of that. So it's all there. You can go back and listen.
1: And by our marriage, it's the Murphy-Jody conversation, just
0: right.
1: So that you know.
0: It's not the bromance of Sam and Murphy, yeah. Which is a different podcast. But, and we talked about love and all of that and how that's one of the reasons I have a problem with the soulmate thing, because I don't ever want people to feel like you get one shot at that, because you get lots of shots at love in your life. All the love that you have is valid. But I will say, our marriage is sort of public. You know, we talk about it a lot and we share it here. The only thing I can ever say to people with absolute certainty when people ask, how do you do this? How do you make this work? Because we've been married 27 years this year.
1: Yes, it'll be 27 years in November.
0: We're about to have a 27th anniversary. The only thing that I think that I can confidently say when asked that we do what we do right is that when things get hard or when we have problems, sure, we take our time, we have our own separate lives, but we turn toward each other instead of turning away.
1: Yeah.
0: Don't you find that?
1: Yeah, absolutely.
0: Just anytime it's a problem spot, we eventually, even if it's like, give me a day or give me space, we always come back to each other and we always just face it.
1: Because at the end of the day, if you remember that you actually are on the same team and then you're not adversaries, then you're not necessarily as defensive.
0: Kind of let your guard down. I think that we've done that correctly all these years.
1: Yeah. I don't think at the beginning we were doing that as well, but later time, yeah.
0: We had some power struggles in the beginning of our marriage, you know, which I think is also very normal.
1: Yeah.
0: Did you ever find that to be true? A power struggle in your marriage in the beginning, Sam?
2: Yeah, but I honestly, and this is not to badmouth anybody, but I think they all gave in.
0: Oh.
2: I think I might have been too heavy-handed, too much of a jerk.
1: Wow.
0: Aww.
1: See, it works for me because I gave in. No, I'm kidding, Jody.
0: See, that's not true.
1: I am just kidding.
0: Murphy, you are a super nice person, but you are not a give-in
1: person.
0: No,
1: I'm not. I'm not a collapser. You're right.
0: Absolutely not.
1: There are other words for that, too. But I'm none of those.
0: No. But that's just something we didn't touch on in the podcast yesterday. That is one thing that we've done right that I can always look to say, here's something. If you're looking for that sort of advice, turn toward each other instead of away.
1: Well, and if you really want to know how Jody and I have made it through all these years working together, go check out that After the Show podcast.
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1: Did you hear the rumors that fans actually thought it was a clone of Usher performing this past weekend at MetLife Stadium?
2: Peace up, A-Town Dad.
3: No.
1: Actually, hundreds of thousands of comments across social media.
3: Because?
1: People were actually going onto videos of him performing on stage, checking out his moves to see if they were the same, his tattoo placement.
3: Why?
1: You know, why didn't he take his sunglasses off? I don't think it's really... I don't know what started this. He was performing with Chris Brown, and so Usher finally got online. He said, y'all are funny. A clone? They can't clone this.
3: That's true. That's man, really him.
1: His other one was, AI ain't that advanced.
3: Aw, okay. That's so, one person putting something out and it growing.
1: It takes off.
3: Yeah.
1: Yeah, I mean, clone? Come on.
4: Seriously? Classic how rumors get started.
1: Hey, looking good for a possible Fleetwood Mac reunion of sorts. You know, they're working on an Apple TV documentary that comes out next year. Rumors, Rumors album will be 50 years old, and so it's going to coincide with that. Mm-hmm. Now, this is all according to Lindsey Buckingham, who, remember, was fired from the band in 2018. He says that he and Stevie Nicks, their relationship is really good now. They've worked some things out, and he said, in fact, he and the entire band have been able to heal some problems that they had in years past.
4: I wonder if the passing of Christine McVie kind of helped that along, you know what I mean? Yeah. Because if you've watched any other documentaries of this band, the music is really what kept them together.
3: And then, look, Lindsey and Stevie Nicks complicated all of that with their love affair.
1: Right. Yeah.
3: I mean, Murphy, you know that's true. It's hard to work with somebody that you're... I mean, it can be.
1: And he also says he thinks quite a few things will reveal themselves in the next year.
3: Okay.
1: So, granted, not specifically saying get back together, but you know, you never know. Might happen. And this week, Madden NFL 27 comes out, and it has a soundtrack of 80 different songs on it. And these are... I mean, we got your sports anthems here. You know, Seven Nation Army and all the
3: And this
1: typical...
3: is the movie, Madden,
1: no,
3: right?
1: No,
3: this
1: Madden is the game, NFL 27, the game.
3: Oh, okay.
1: It's got an awesome soundtrack on it. It's got tons of hip-hop songs on it. Bad Bunny is on it. Luke Combs is on it. Rob Bass, It Takes Two.
3: Mm-hmm.
1: Huh? Naughty by Nature, Hip-Hop Hooray.
3: Wow.
1: And we also have new songs on there, too, like Ella Langley.
3: Nice.
1: Check it out this week.
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1: We read and see every single thing there that rolls in, so keep it coming.
2: Got an email for both of you, Murphy and Jody, from Barbara.
1: Hey, okay. Barbara.
2: She said, I heard about your NYC trip and how you enjoyed the Metropolitan Museum of Art.
1: The Met.
2: Yes.
1: I loved it. My favorite room was this, well, I say room, area, wing. It's called a wing. Sculptures.
2: Well, Barbara says, I highly recommend a book I just finished called All the Beauty in the World by Patrick Bringley. Mm-hmm. It's a memoir about his 10 years working as a guard at the Met.
1: Oh.
2: And about his life. He's got pictures at the end of the book and most of the art pieces he talks about. Enjoy.
1: Oh, nice. Mm. Man, if you work as a guard at the Met, it seems like you're just standing there, but you're not.
2: I know for a fact.
1: You know how? When we were in the Egyptian area.
2: Yeah. Wing.
3: Please don't touch the stones, ma'am.
1: Right.
2: You tried touching something?
1: I didn't mean to. You know I'm very...
3: tactile.
2: It's a
1: Thank
2: museum.
1: You. I'm very
2: you don't
1: tactile.
2: Touch-
1: hey, please. You should be a guard. So we're in the Egyptian wing, and there's this beautiful tomb, or I don't know.
2: Sarcophagus.
1: And it was so I was getting close to it, and I'm very touchy. And I started to touch the wall, and I swear to you, it was like he came out of nowhere as it vaporized in front of me. Ma'am, stay back, please. And then I ended up having a great conversation with him.
3: Well, I don't.
1: Guard.
3: I mean, I really. Again, I've got the common sense. I'm not saying Jody doesn't have common
1: no,
3: sense.
1: No, it was a mistake.
3: But I know not to touch it. But still, shouldn't they have ropes around it? Honestly,
2: yeah.
3: if it's thousands of years old and you don't want people touching it, well, build something in that keeps people from touching.
1: They
3: it.
1: They do. Right? They're security guards.
2: Well, no, it's funny though because when Sammy and I went to that museum in Chicago, mm-hmm. I mean, it's Van Gogh, it's
1: yeah.
2: Matisse, it's Monet, it's all of them,
1: and
2: you can walk right up. And at one point, I jokingly said to Sammy, there is nothing on this painting.
1: Unreal.
2: I can touch it because you can walk right up and it's like, I can touch it.
1: It's better thing. For you as a patron of the museum for it to be right there in
2: yeah,
1: front of you.
2: Yeah,
3: I agree.
1: So, yeah. Anyway,
2: you just have the common sense not to touch it.
1: I made a mistake. What is the name of the book again from
2: It is
1: Barbara?
2: From Patrick Bringley and it's called All the Beauty in the World.
1: Thank
3: they
1: you.
3: Definitely discourage you from touching the statues in certain ways, taking selfies.
1: Okay. Which we did with you, Murphy.
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4: 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The Big 3 playoffs are coming to Dallas, Texas. 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
1: Did you hear the rumors that the fans actually thought it was a clone of Usher performing this past weekend at MetLife Stadium?
2: No.
1: Actually, hundreds of thousands of comments across social media.
3: Because?
1: People were actually going onto videos of him performing on stage, checking out his moves to see if they were the same, his tattoo placement.
3: Why?
1: Why didn't he take his sunglasses off? I don't think it's really... I don't know what started this. He was performing with Chris Brown, and so Usher finally got online. He said, y'all are funny. A clone? They can't clone this.
3: That's true. That's really him.
1: His other one was, AI ain't that advanced.
3: Aw, okay. That's one person putting something out and it growing.
1: It takes off.
3: Yeah.
1: Yeah, I mean, clone? Come on.
4: Seriously? Classic how rumors get started.
1: Hey, looking good for a possible Fleetwood Mac reunion of sorts. You know, they're working on an Apple TV documentary that comes out next year. Rumors album will be 50 years old, and so it's going to coincide with that. Mm-hmm. Now, this is all according to Lindsey Buckingham, who, remember, was fired from the band in 2018. He says that he and Stevie Nicks, their relationship is really good now. They've worked some things out, and he said, in fact, he and the entire band have been able to heal some problems that they had in years past.
4: I wonder if the passing of Christine McVie kind of helped that along, you know what I mean?
1: Yeah.
4: Because if you've watched any other documentaries of this band, the music is really what kept them together.
3: And then, look, Lindsay and Stevie Nicks complicated all of that with their love affair.
1: Right. Yeah.
3: I mean, Murphy, you know that's true. It's hard to work with somebody that it can be.
1: And he also says he thinks quite a few things will reveal themselves in the next year.
3: Okay.
4: So,
1: granted, not specifically saying get back together, but you never know. Might happen. And this week, Madden NFL 27 comes out, and it has a soundtrack of 80 different songs on it. And these are, we got your sports anthems here. You know, Seven Nation Army and all the.
3: And this
1: typical...
3: is the movie Madden.
1: No,
3: right?
1: No,
3: this
1: Madden is the game, NFL 27, the game.
3: Oh, okay.
1: It's got an awesome soundtrack on it. It's got tons of hip hop songs on it. Bad Bunny is on it. Luke Combs is on it. Rob Bass, It Takes Two.
3: Mm-hmm.
1: Huh? Naughty by Nature, Hip Hop Hooray.
3: Wow.
1: And we also have new songs on there too, like Ella Langley.
3: Nice.
1: Check it out this week.
3: Coming up next, your Hollywood Outsider.
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1: It is crazy to think it was 12 years ago today that Robin Williams passed away. 12 years, blink of an eye. 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

0: Hits 98.9. Thank you for enjoying the music. As your workday continues, Richard Marx, Justin Timberlake coming up after Alex Warren. Here's Ordinary.
1: They say the holy water's watered down, and this town's lost its faith. 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

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To a fashion designer. 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

0: 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Ladies, sometimes we have to do some interesting things when you're fresh into a new relationship. And sometimes that means leaving things behind. Alicia, what do you do?
1: I didn't want to go full toothbrush. I thought that was a little too much. So right. I just left a hair tie on his bathroom sink. Uh-huh. And, you know, I just wanted to make sure he wasn't dating anyone else. Mm-hmm. So if a girl saw it, like, she would have known.
0: That is literally how I caught one of my exes. All of my stuff that was normally out was put away in a drawer. And I was like, oh, here's a clue.
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Youngstown's Mix 98.9. And just like that, you're into your Tuesday afternoon, already past 12 o'clock. And if you do actually still take a lunch break, now's a good time to get up, move around, grab some water, stretch a bit. We're here with the music. It's Cyndi Lauper and Time After Time.

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And just judging the photos alone, he is eating his way through Italy, and I'm very jealous. 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
1: As we head past 1 o'clock on your Tuesday afternoon, the workday continues with great music. Michael Jackson this hour, Adele, and Tears for Fears. 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

Hey, it's Jana on Mix 98.9. 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
1: Eurythmics and Sweet Dreams on this Tuesday afternoon. I'm Jeff Stevens. Well, we all know how expensive a trip to the grocery store has become. And new price reports say average grocery prices are up 30% since 2020. A basket, basically a basic basket of groceries that cost $50 in 2020 costs around $65 now. Coffee is up 110%. Beef is up 60%. The poll says most of us are looking for foods that won't spoil and will fill our bellies for less. We're buying more white rice and potatoes. Local farmers markets are a nice alternative, too, to grocery store prices. And there are some great ones here in our area that will help you save some money on fresh produce and other items. And many people are starting their own gardens.
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1: Tuesday afternoon with Jeff Stevens. Are you a food snob? Maybe about a particular food? Yeah, let me know in the talkback, Mike, on the iHeartRadio app. What food are you totally a snob about? I'm

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1: I'm Jeff Stevens. Well, I've talked about this before, but I saw the first Halloween displays and decorations over the 4th of July weekend. So if you think that's too early, people are actually already putting out. Well, I'll tell you coming up in about 7 minutes.

0: Youngstown's Mix 98.9 playing the 80s to now.
1: Shaboozy with a bar song on this Tuesday afternoon. I'm Jeff Stevens. Well, if you thought seeing Halloween stuff over the 4th of July was too early, how about the folks that are skipping straight to Christmas? Two of its giant holiday decorations at Home Depot have already sold out. The hot items are an 8.5-foot Santa carrying a lantern and an equally massive reindeer pulling a sleigh. Both of them set you back about $300, and shoppers online are complaining they missed their chance to grab one. Why? I don't know, because it was July or August. The good news is Home Depot will likely restock them. The bad news is apparently the countdown to Christmas has officially begun. You know, we're about, 4.5 months away and already selling out of Christmas stuff.
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1: I'm Jeff Stevens. As the afternoon rolls on, you still have another chance to win $1,000 in the trip to Vegas. 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
2: I'm Jeff Stevens. If you have some end of summer travel or maybe even a trip coming up this fall, there's something you're going to want to know that you might need to leave behind so you don't have your kids crying at the airline counter. Yes, you don't want the TSA talking to your kids about this. I'll tell you what it is coming up in 7.

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1: It's perfect from Ed Sheeran. I'm Jeff Stevens. Well, a TSA rule is leaving kids in tears at airport security checkpoints. Hopefully you haven't experienced this firsthand, but the TSA officers are taking their Nido squishy toys from carry-ons during screenings because they're filled with gel. They have to be 3.4 ounces or less to be allowed through, right?

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1: I'm Jeff Stevens. 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
1: I'm Jeff Stevens. I always love when this list comes out. Gen Z workers only understanding about 5 of the 24 common phrases used in workplaces. You know, the workplace jargon that we all get tired of hearing. I'll tell you what some of them are coming up in about 7 minutes. Here's Justin Bieber.

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1: There's Whitney, and how will I know on this Tuesday evening? I'm Jeff Stevens. Well, according to a new survey, Gen Z workers only understood about 5 of the 24 common phrases used in the workplace. You know, the workplace jargon that just gets so repetitive and old, corporate lingo that confuses most of people, but especially Gen Z. Some of the top ones that confuse Generation Z: in the pipeline. You know what? Let's get that in the pipeline. All that means is basically, let's just make sure everybody knows about it, right? Push the envelope. Gen Z's like, what does push the envelope mean? That means just, you know, pushing something maybe to a little further than you might have. I don't know what push the envelope actually means. Let's take this offline. That means let's not discuss it in front of everyone and let's just go have a discussion on the side. Move the needle stumped a lot of workers as well. That just basically means you're kind of stuck. So let's try to move the needle in a positive direction. Why do I know all these? Well, because they get used all the time, right? Only 18% of the employees and 15% of Generation Z understood it meant to make a noticeable difference or have a significant impact. So the bottom line is, you know, sometimes the corporate jargon can be a little overwhelming and we don't understand it.
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1: Stargazing from Miles Smith. Hope you're having a great Tuesday evening. I'm Jeff Stevens. All right, is there some sort of food that you are totally a snob about? Let me know in the talkback mic on the iHeartRadio app.
2: Oh, a food I'm totally a snob about is actually like baguettes and bread. Mm. If it's like mealy and too hard, that's

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1: There's Grenade for Bruno Mars. I'm Jeff Stevens. Well, it's Tuesday, August 11th, but starting tomorrow, the heavens are going to be putting on a show. It's the Perseid meteor shower reaching its peak tomorrow and Thursday. So the best time to watch is going to be overnight Wednesday the 12th through Thursday the 13th. New moon will offer darker skies. Also tomorrow is a parade of planets. So if it is clear, it is going to be gorgeous. Jupiter, Mercury, Mars, Uranus, Saturn, Neptune, all appearing in the morning sky before sunrise. Of course, best to use a telescope to see them all. So hoping for clear skies, that would be the morning of August 12th, tomorrow.
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1: Olivia Dean and Man I Need, one of the biggest songs of the year. I'm Jeff Stevens. Krispy Kreme getting an early jump on fall with an autumn seasonal collection arriving today. 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

keeping you company on a Talk About It Tuesday night. Do you want to talk about your heart, who you love and why you love them? Do you want to talk about your dreams, what you're going to do this fall? Are you going off to college, or are you sending your baby girl or your son off to college or off to the military? What's going on in your world? Call me and tell me, and then I will find the perfect song that echoes those sentiments, and I'll play it for you right here.

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1: Hi, good evening. Who's this?
2: This is Tracy.
1: Tracy, what can I do for you?
2: Delilah, I was wondering if you could play a song for me and my boyfriend tonight.
1: So what's his name?
2: His name is Frankie. I've had really bad failed relationships in the past with nothing but bad guys. And I've known him since I was a little girl. And we've been friends ever since. And we worked together in the same establishment. And one night we had a party to go to and he asked me to go. And we were only going to go as friends, but then things took a different turn.
1: Happened and he arranged it so you could go alone together.
2: Yes. Mm-hmm. And we've been hitting it off ever since. We've been dating for almost 2 months, and it's been just wonderful. And he's just the best person that's ever happened to me.

0: 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Eyes of Faith makes stunningly good-looking eyeglasses. I should know, they're the only glasses I wear. The Eyes of Faith team, Jim and Amy and others, have put a plan together to provide you with an eye exam as well as providing one to someone else less fortunate living in Ghana. That's where Eyes of Faith Vision does such great work. One example, a 7-year-old boy was recently given new, much-needed eyeglasses. It's the first time ever this little boy could see the words on the chalkboard and in a book. When you become a member of Eyes of Faith Vision Plan, you not only get reimbursed for your annual eye exam from any licensed eye care professional, but you also provide a life-changing eye exam at the Eyes of Hope Vision Center in Ghana. 99% of the time is the first eye exam ever for that individual. The Eyes of Faith Vision Plan offers discounts on eyeglass frames, contact lenses, virtual eye care appointments, and so much more. 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Tonight's Delilah's Dilemma says, I have a dilemma and I don't know what to do. We have a beach house. My husband owns the majority of it. His sister owns about a quarter of it. But if you ask her, she owns it. She decorates it. She usually only spends time during the summer, but she's recently retired rather early, and now she is there all the time. She's a little too close to my husband, and I feel very left out. We had friends visit for a weekend, and she is always in the middle of our conversation. When her friends come over, my husband and I retire to another room to let her visit. We have no problem with that. But if we go anywhere, she invites herself along every single time. Oh, and she never pays for anything. She expects us to. I'm starting to snap at her because she's always there in my face. I hate myself for it, but I cannot help it. I can't load the dishwasher even without her fixing it when I walk away. I start to set the table, she takes over. I run into a store, she has to go. She corrects me on everything in front of everyone. My stomach is in knots. If I say anything to my husband, it will blow up in my face. I hate myself for feeling like this, but what can I do? Everything always has to revolve around her, and no matter where I go, I cannot seem to get away from her. Please help. I hate feeling like this, dreading another day with my sister-in-law. We will be back. I will be back with my best Delilah dilemma response coming up next. You're listening to Delilah.
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Tonight's Delilah's Dilemma is from a listener who shares a property with her sister-in-law. And her sister-in-law is a pain in the patootie. Here's what you do. You set a boundary. You don't expect your husband to set a boundary. You set the boundary. If you load the dishwasher and she fixes it, turn around and say, you know what? Since you're not happy with the way I load the dishwasher, I'm not going to load the dishwasher from now on. You can do it. And then you let it go. If she starts to insert herself in your trips to the grocery store, you say, no, I need a little time alone. I will see you when I get back. And then you get in your car and you leave. You have to set boundaries. Get the book Boundaries by Dr. Cloud and Dr. Townsend. That will help you far more than anything I have to say. And good luck.

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Mix 98.9.

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1: Michelle, thank you for calling. This is Delilah. What can I do for you?
2: Hey, I'm chaperoning a trip with my church youth group, and we just all want to tell you hey and tell you that we love you.
1: Well, thank you. How many folks are on this youth troop trip, youth group trip people thing?
2: We got about 47.
1: 47 kids?
2: Yeah, pretty much.
1: Yeah, teenagers?
2: Uh-huh. Yeah, between 12 and, well, pretty much 12 all the way up to, like, 20.
1: And you're one of the chaperones. God bless you, Michelle.
2: Yeah.
1: But since it's a church youth group, at least they're not singing 99 bottles of beer on the wall.
2: Yes, yes.
1: Yeah, maybe 99 bottles of soda pop on the wall.
2: Yeah, that sounds better.
1: So are we in a bus? Are we carpooling it? Are we in a multitude of vans? How are we making the trip?
2: Well, we're in a bus, and we're also in a van.
1: Spilling out from the bus into the van.
2: Yes, ma'am.
1: And you're saying, stop throwing spit wads. Stop it.
2: Pretty much. That's the way it's been.
1: Oh, God bless you. You are a brave woman.
2: Yeah.
1: What can I play for you tonight?
2: Actually, we were hoping you would pick us out a song.
1: I will do that for you. Give them all my love and tell them I'm very proud of them for standing up for their faith.
2: Okay, I will.
1: Bye-bye.
2: Thanks so much for talking to us.

have someone on your heart who's far away. Maybe they're deployed, working away from home. Maybe they're a truck driver on a long haul. Hopefully the songs that we play tonight will be like a bridge across the distance. Maybe a bridge across eternity so that you can connect heart to heart.